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2: In news headlines, I'm Lee Harrison. Making news today, the federal government and opposition have both rejected calls to tax the oil and gas industry. One Nation's announced a policy which would tax the industry 10% on their exports, claiming it would raise up to $13 billion. The Prime Minister is believed to be open to changes to its plans to tax trusts. The government is looking to put a minimum 30% tax on discretionary trusts, which the opposition has described as a death tax. Three people have been charged with murder after a man died in a fall in Sydney's northwest. Police called to Castle Hill on Sunday found a seriously injured man in a garden outside a unit block. The 44-year-old couldn't be saved. And China and Russia have condemned a US decision to charge Cuba's former president Raul Castro. The 94-year-old is facing an indictment from the United States over the 1996 downing of two planes, which killed four people. To sport now, and Hawthorn's risen to third on the AFL ladder after a hard-fought thriller against Adelaide in Tasmania, winning by 9 points. And in rugby league, the undermanned Dolphins have secured a gritty NRL victory over the Canberra Raiders, 30-22. These stories and more today. This is Air News.
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12: In Burpengary, got a set of lights on flash for Morayfield Road at Paradise Road, and still have some delays for Gympie Road inbound to Beams Road through Castledine. Also for your run on South Pine Road inbound towards Stafford Road through Everton Park. Fairly clear run for both the bridges in and out of the peninsula, and Deegan Aviation also looking fine. Choose to find MND this big freeze. 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It's Chris with the latest traffic on 99.7 Bridge FM.
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14: Your three-day forecast for Moreton Bay and Northern Suburbs. Cloudy and fine today with a strong wind warning for Moreton Bay reaching 30 knots in the early afternoon, getting to a top of 23 degrees. Partly cloudy on Saturday with a slight chance of a shower, 16 to 25 degrees. Partly cloudy on Sunday with a high chance of showers along the coastal fringe, medium chance elsewhere, 16 to 24 degrees. And in beautiful Scarborough right now, you're sitting on 20 degrees.
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1: 99.7 Bridge FM. Of course, Panieri is upon us this weekend in Brisbane. It is the biggest Greek festival in the country, and it's on Saturday and Sunday. And I'm delighted to be joined by Kos Kastriossis, co-chair of the Panieri Organising Committee. Good morning, Kos.
2: Morning.
1: You're a very busy man, I imagine.
2: Yes, things are really taking place now, so... getting everything ready for the weekend.
1: Terrific, yeah. I've been to Panieri a number of times and just had a ball. It's one of the best festivals around, I think. Now, Kos, how long have you been with the with Panieri? How long have you been involved?
2: Look, I've been on the committee for, I think this is my 25th year. I started quite young, and the last, post-COVID era is when I became co-chair of the organising committee, so for quite a while now.
1: Yeah, absolutely, yeah. And, of course, it's a special festival this year because it's their 50th anniversary.
2: Yeah, look, it sure is. From humble beginnings, what started up at the Greek Club was kind of a display to showcase the Greek Club and Greek culture, to the rest of Brisbane, 1976. And it took a few years before it moved to a picnic in the park.
1: Yes.
2: And just from there, as you've probably seen over the years, it's just grown and gone from strength to strength.
1: Mm-hmm. I love it mainly because of the, of course, the food. People go for the Greek food. It's just delicious, isn't it? The souvlaki, the baklava, the honey puffs. I love those as well. And the Hellenic dancers. I just love them. And the music. And I think just the whole vibe of the place too, Kos, don't you think? I think it just builds community and I suppose the cultural aspect, but it's just so vibrant. It's very energetic and it's a real joyous vibe, I find.
2: Yeah, look, I think being Greek Australian myself, that's what it's all about, is Greeks are very hospitable people. Everyone and anyone is welcome, of course. And, for this weekend, everyone is an honorary Greek. And, you got to come, you got to eat something, you got to drink some of the Greek wine. We've actually got our own Greek lager this year.
1: Oh, yes.
2: That we've made with Fallon's.
1: Oh.
2: So we'll be selling that, and then of course the music and the dance, which is everyone has a great song.
1: Yeah, I got involved in that one time as well. Yeah, so they can expect the Zorba, the plate smashing. Have to
2: absolutely. Yeah. So we have definitely plate smashing. We have a great stomping competition, the honey puff eating competitions, of course, which are very, very popular. And I will add that this weekend it's all fat free, the honey puffs, the baklava, no fat at all.
1: Oh yeah, right. I trust you, Kos. Yeah.
2: good.
1: So we've got two tickets to give away after this, and thank you for that. We really appreciate that. I'm sure we'll get a lot of listeners texting us about that. So yeah, non-stop entertainment as well. You can savour all the ethnic sweet and savoury dishes from all the regions around Greece as well. Now, I understand, Kos, just on another note, Queensland is home to 30,000 Greek descendants. Is that right?
2: Correct. Yeah, roughly. Yeah, absolutely. I think that's probably, all of Queensland. Southeast Queensland's around the 25,000. So not many compared to the southern states.
1: I was going to ask you about that because I did hear something about Melbourne had the largest population.

0: So we're kind of, you know, not many at all, yet our festival's, you know, the longest running Greek festival in the country, and the largest Greek festival. And I will add it's probably the best Greek festival. Maybe I'm biased, but yeah, look, it's pretty special from our small little community, especially the guys, you know, obviously before I came along, what they were able to envisage and start, and then, you know, we continued it, obviously.
1: It is fantastic. 50 years of a lot of fun. So, yeah, I'd really encourage people to get along there and just enjoy the hospitality and the vibe. It is fantastic. Thank you so much, Cos, for joining us, and we'll be giving those free tickets away later on. So all the best with the festival, and I'm glad it's this weekend and not last weekend.
0: Yeah, thanks very much. Thanks for having me, and hope to see you there.
1: Yeah, excellent. Will do. Thank you. Thank you, Cos.
0: Thank you.

99.7 Bridge FM, 24 minutes past 10. How good was it to hear it from COS and the Panieri Festival? Just wonderful. It's at Musgrave Park this weekend and also the Greek Club across the road as well. It sort of spreads across there. Of course, it's in South Brisbane. It's on Saturday from 12 till 10 and Sunday 10 till 7. Now, this is my favourite part. I get to give a double pass away to one of our lucky listeners this morning. What I need from you is your full name, your suburb, and I do need your email address, because if you do win, OzTix will email you your double pass directly to you. So I do need your email address, folks, and you can text that to 0411 626 997. And in addition to that, I need the answer to this question: how many years has Panieri, the Greek festival, been running in Brisbane? All right, how many years? So I just need that, your full name, suburb, email address to 0411 626 997. First in, best dressed, and it's either day, Saturday or Sunday.

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99.7 Bridge FM, 23 minutes to 11, and we do have a winner for a double pass to Panieri, the biggest festival in town this weekend. It's the biggest Greek festival, in fact, in the country. Congratulations to Michelle from Bald Hills. Congratulations. We will be, or Oztix will be, emailing you your direct pass to you, directly to you, your double pass, either for the Saturday or the Sunday. And, of course, the correct answer is Panieri's been running for 50 years. Yeah, a long time. All right. Have fun, Michelle. I hope you have a ball.

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Fantastic. That does sound delightful, doesn't it? Yeah, with Sharon on 99.7 Bridge FM. Now, did you know that it was this week Year of the Volunteer? And they have it every year, but, gee, Australia would probably stop if we didn't have volunteers. I'm not sure of the... I did actually read somewhere where the recipients were... announced, but look, I just want to know from you listeners, do you do any volunteering at all? There are so many different areas, aspects that you can explore to become a volunteer. And the volunteers that I've spoken to, I've done a bit of it myself. In fact, I'm doing it right now. All of our announcers are volunteers. If you find something that you're really good at, you enjoy, you want to foster some skills in, become a volunteer in it. It's the best way. It also creates that connection, the purpose, and also lasting sort of positive change for yourself and also your community. So have a look at these websites. It's the you can go on to National Volunteering website, or there's the Queensland Volunteers website as well. And they tell you all about what's involved in volunteering, but also what sort of positions there are. 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In fact, we rely heavily on volunteers here. So if you would like to volunteer here and you have a particular skill, we'd love to hear from you. 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Good on you. You're the killers.

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2: In news headlines, I'm Lee Harrison. Making news today, the federal government and opposition have both rejected calls to tax the oil and gas industry. One Nation's announced a policy which would tax the industry 10% on their exports, claiming it would raise up to $13 billion. The Prime Minister's believed to be open to changes to its plans to tax trusts. The government is looking to put a minimum 30% tax on discretionary trusts, which the opposition has described as a death tax. Three people have been charged with murder after a man died in a fall in Sydney's northwest. Police called to Castle Hill on Sunday found a seriously injured man in a garden outside a unit block. The 44-year-old couldn't be saved. And China and Russia have condemned a US decision to charge Cuba's former president Raul Castro. The 94-year-old is facing an indictment from the United States over the 1996 downing of two planes, which killed four people. To sport now, and Hawthorn's risen to third on the AFL ladder after a hard-fought thriller against Adelaide in Tasmania, winning by 9 points. And in rugby league, the undermanned Dolphins have secured a gritty NRL victory over the Canberra Raiders, 30-22. These stories and more today. This is Air News.
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5: Check of your weather now for Moreton Bay and northern suburbs. Cloudy and fine today with a strong wind warning for Moreton Bay, reaching 30 knots in the early afternoon, getting to a top of 23 degrees. Partly cloudy on Saturday with a slight chance of a shower, 16 to 25 degrees. Partly cloudy on Sunday with a high chance of showers along the coastal fringe, medium chance elsewhere, 16 to 24 degrees. And right now in Scarborough, you're sitting on 21 degrees.
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That was the Bad Loves on 99.7 Bridge FM. Sharon with you, squeezing the last little bit we can out of this hour. Now, I don't know about you listeners, whether you heard that it was the Australian Made campaign this week, promoting all things Australian Made, goods and services. And I was just wondering, when you're out shopping, do you look for the Australian Made symbol? You know, that little green and gold triangle with the kangaroo on it. The symbol's been around for about, I think, over 40 years, that logo. And I'm very particular about, you know, making sure where the product comes from. You know, is it reliable or safe to use, etc. Now, yeah, if you can answer that question for me, do you look for Australian-made goods when you're out shopping? And also, what are your favourite Aussie things? Whether it's clothing, toys, cars, anything Australian-made that you definitely always buy or you reminisce about buying. Maybe it's a food item. I mean, the obvious one is Vegemite, of course, but anything else Aussie that you love, I'd love to hear from you. You need your name and suburb and text that to 0411 626 997. Sorry, I forgot it there for a moment. Yeah, your favourite things. And also, we'll have a What Am I quiz coming up very soon, so I hope you can stick around.

reported that she's on her feet again, enjoying the show. That's great to hear. How good is Bundy Rum, a true Aussie product? I only use it in rum balls at Christmas now, but the taste is iconic. Yeah, sure. I don't really believe that. Also, Neil says he always buys fruit and veggies that are Aussie grown because the quality is so good, they're fresh, and also the profits go to our farmers. So thanks, Neil. And also Doug from Lawton, he tries to buy Aussie made when possible, and of course price is an issue. Yep, that's for sure, Doug. It's got to be competitive, isn't it? Now to our quiz today. What am I? So listen up, guys. There's a few clues for you. I am an iconic Australian head covering, first made in 1876. I'm made of rabbit fur. I gained historic prominence by supplying millions of me to the Australian Army beginning during World War One. It takes 6 weeks, 162 steps, and passes through 60 pairs of hands to make me. What am I? Love to hear from you. 0411 626 997 with your name, suburb, and the answer to the quiz. Look forward to hearing from you.

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99.7 Bridge FM. It's 22 minutes to 12. You're with Sharon this morning and we were asking, what am I? I've got a really good response. Thank you to everyone who responded to that. I'll read them out in a moment, but I just wanted to recap on the quiz. I am an iconic Australian head covering, first made in 1876. I'm made of rabbit fur. I gained historic prominence by supplying millions of me to the Australian Army beginning during World War One. It takes 6 weeks, 162 steps, and passes through 60 pairs of hands to make me. And yes, you guys are on the money there. I heard from Susie. She says the Akubra. Yeah, Akubra is the brand name of it, indeed. Baxter from Margate says it's the iconic slouch hat. Correct. It's a type of Akubra. There's lots of people wearing them these days, and not necessarily the slouch hat, but it's a type of Akubra. David from Burpengary says the slouch hat, correct. And from Dave Cooper from Morayfield says the Akubra slouch hats were made in Kempsey, New South Wales. Still have mine from 1971. Good on you, Dave. They are really durable, aren't they? Also from Bruce from Arana Hills, he said a Cooper hat's correct. And also Andrew, who's in Byron Bay. Ooh, nice spot, Andrew. He says the Cooper as well, correct. And he's loving the music. Lovely to hear that. All righty. We're just talking about things that you miss if you go overseas. What sort of things would you say, oh, I just can't do without that Australian thing? I had a friend of mine who went to the US for a 12-month contract working, and she took her supply of Vegemite. She's a regional Queensland girl, and she was over there for 6 months, and her partner went to see her, and he says, look, do you want anything from here? Do you miss anything? No, the only thing I want is a couple of large jars of Vegemite. So she's a diehard. I grew up on the stuff as well. Here's one of my favourite bands, is Talking Heads, The Lady Don't Mind.

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FM, the police there that takes me back. Well, it's time for me to skedaddle. I just wanted to mention before I go that the big concert is on at the Sandstone Point Hotel tomorrow. Gates open at 1 p.m. It's at the Sandstone Point Hotel, the Red Hot Summer Tour. Paul Kelly, Missy Higgins, and there's a whole big lineup as well. If you're not going to the concert but you are going to Bribie, just be mindful of the traffic because I have been caught out before with long queues because it's only one road going in and out. The gates open at 1 p.m. It runs right through until 9:30. It's on that Bribie Island Road. Thank you so much for your company today. Pam will be back next Friday. But thank you for your company. It was fantastic. And also all of those who entered our competition for the Panieri tickets and also for those that interacted with the quiz. We love to hear from you every week. It's fantastic. So relax and have a fab weekend. And I'll leave you with a very apt song for this morning, I think. Richard Clapton, Down in the Lucky Country. Have a great weekend.

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2: Hello there, I'm Sean Bindley. 11 Australians detained by Israeli forces are now in Istanbul after being released and deported. The group were part of a flotilla which was intercepted breaching Israel's blockade of Gaza. They're being checked over in a Turkish hospital before returning to Australia. Zach Schofield was amongst the Australian cohort. He says he was subjected to physical and psychological abuse.
3: We were taken to prison and treated really poorly. Many of us haven't eaten for days. We're denied water for 2 days.
2: Two police officers who defended the US Capitol on January 6, 2021, have sued to block anyone from receiving payments from the Trump administration's new $1.8 billion settlement fund for people who claim to be victims of politically motivated prosecutions. At the same time, some of those who received presidential pardons for their role in the attack on the Capitol are already preparing their applications. Kate Fisher is in Washington.
4: In their lawsuit, the police officers argue the Trump administration's new anti-weaponization fund is illegal and dangerous. The Justice Department has indicated that the fund will be used to compensate people who suffered weaponization and lawfare under previous presidential administrations. Some Trump supporters who were convicted of violent crimes against police officers on January the 6th are anticipating major payouts. Acting Attorney General Todd Blanche and Vice President J.D. Vance have not ruled that out. Kate Fisher, Washington.
2: Another group of ISIS-linked Australians are on their way back to Australia. The 7 women and 14 children have left a camp in northeast Syria to travel to Damascus before flying home. It follows the return of another cohort earlier this month. Minister Tanya Plibersek says authorities will be prepared for the group when they touch down.
5: They'll face the same consequences as the first group, which is if there are any crimes that they're accused of, they'll be taken into custody and treated with the full force of the law.
2: The Greens are likely to help the Albanese government pass its changes to capital gains and negative gearing. The 50% capital gains tax discount will be scrapped from July next year and linked to inflation. Negative gearing deductions will only be available for new house builds. Green Senator Nick McKim told the ABC the reform is a start, but the government needs to go further.
6: This package does appear, taken as a whole, to be a small step in the right direction. That was our assessment on budget night, and that remains our assessment today. So when Labor introduced the package, as I said, we'll run it through our processes.
2: Scientists have taken a video of a type of immune cell which eats live skin cancer cells and stops tumours from growing. After consuming the melanoma, the cells alert the wider immune system to the threat, which mobilises defence systems. Professor Tri Phan from the Garvan Institute says the discovery could produce new ways of eradicating skin cancers.
7: What we're really interested in is trying to understand how these cells are able to eat these live cancer cells and how we can use it to our advantage to improve the treatments of melanoma.
2: And residents along the east coast of New South Wales have spotted a suspected meteor lighting up the night sky. Witnesses reporting a flash of blue or orange light, with experts believing a meteor was responsible.
8: And it looked like really greeny orange lightning flash.
9: We were out running, my son and I, and about 6:30, it was like a streak of lightning straight through the sky.
2: This is Air News.
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2: In AFL, Wally Yallup will be hungry not to have a repeat of last year's slip up against the Saints when they clashed this evening. In round 8 last year, the Dockers were beaten by 61 points in an ambush at Docklands. Coach Justin Longmuir says it could have been the spark for their form since.
14: That game was maybe the turning point, but it was sort of more that period. We did have a fair few injuries at the start of last year, and before we lost to the Saints, we beat Adelaide pretty convincingly at home. So our form was just up and down.
2: The Dockers will lose star midfielder Caleb Sarong to a calf injury. Corey Wagner replaces him in their lineup. Also tonight, it's the dream time of the G match between Essendon and Richmond. Hawthorn kicked off round 11 with a win last night, beating Adelaide by 9 points in Launceston. In rugby league, the Blues women's State of Origin team is vowing to finish the job in next week's final clash with Queensland. New South Wales missed the chance to score a clean sweep, losing game 3 in Newcastle last year. Captain Isabel Kelly says they won't make the same mistake this time around.
17: Yeah, sometimes it's really hard to back it up for that third game, but there were so many lessons learnt, and going through that and actually just reflecting back on that in our team chat, yeah, there was a lot of emotions and I guess hurt still from losing that third one.
2: Round 12 of the NRL kicked off last night with a 30-22 win for the Dolphins over the Raiders in Canberra. And Oscar Piastri has responded to rumours that Red Bull will try to lure him away from McLaren, declaring he's flattered but happy where he is. Australian Independent Radio News.
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2: In news headlines, I'm Lee Harrison. Making news today, the federal government and opposition have both rejected calls to tax the oil and gas industry. One Nation's announced a policy which would tax the industry 10% on their exports, claiming it would raise up to $13 billion. The Prime Minister's believed to be open to changes to its plans to tax trusts. The government is looking to put a minimum 30% tax on discretionary trusts, which the opposition has described as a death tax. Three people have been charged with murder after a man died in a fall in Sydney's northwest. Police called to Castle Hill on Sunday found a seriously injured man in a garden outside a unit block. The 44-year-old couldn't be saved. And China and Russia have condemned a US decision to charge Cuba's former president Raul Castro. The 94-year-old is facing an indictment from the United States over the 1996 downing of two planes, which killed four people. To sport now, and Hawthorn's risen to third on the AFL ladder after a hard-fought thriller against Adelaide in Tasmania, winning by 9 points. And in rugby league, the undermanned Dolphins have secured a gritty NRL victory over the Canberra Raiders, 30-22. These stories and more today. This is Air News.
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2: In news headlines, I'm Lee Harrison. Making news today, the federal government and opposition have both rejected calls to tax the oil and gas industry. One Nation's announced a policy which would tax the industry 10% on their exports, claiming it would raise up to $13 billion. The Prime Minister is believed to be open to changes to its plans to tax trusts. The government is looking to put a minimum 30% tax on discretionary trusts, which the opposition has described as a death tax. Three people have been charged with murder after a man died in a fall in Sydney's northwest. Police called to Castle Hill on Sunday found a seriously injured man in a garden outside a unit block. The 44-year-old couldn't be saved. And China and Russia have condemned a US decision to charge Cuba's former president Raul Castro. The 94-year-old is facing an indictment from the United States over the 1996 downing of two planes, which killed four people. To sport now, and Hawthorn's risen to third on the AFL ladder after a hard-fought thriller against Adelaide in Tasmania, winning by 9 points. And in rugby league, the undermanned Dolphins have secured a gritty NRL victory over the Canberra Raiders, 30-22. These stories and more today. This is Air News.
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2: I'm Mark Dransfield. More ISIS-linked Australians are on their way back to Australia. The seven women and 14 children have left a camp in northeast Syria to travel to Damascus before flying home. It follows the return of another cohort earlier this month. Federal Minister Tanya Plibersek has told the ABC authorities will be prepared for the group on arrival.
3: They'll face the same consequences as the first group, which is if there are any crimes that they're accused of, they'll be taken into custody and treated with the full force of the law.
2: A man and woman have been charged with grievous bodily harm, accused of shooting another woman in Townsville. Police say a fight broke out at the home in Mount Louisa on Monday before the man allegedly shot the woman in the leg. She was taken to hospital with non-life-threatening injuries. The accused have been refused bail. And a man's been arrested and charged with making threats to kill after a TV network received a phone call about an incident being planned in Melbourne's CBD. More from Madeleine Burke.
4: A 31-year-old man was arrested at McDonald's on Swanston Street last night. It's alleged the man, who remains in custody, had made a phone call to Channel 9 in Sydney, threatening to carry out an incident on Bourke Street. Melbourne City Council staff were earlier alerted by text to avoid the Bourke Street area after 7 p.m. due to a possible threat of an incident. Victoria Police say it's aware of that message, which was not police-generated or authorised. The City of Melbourne has defended the decision, saying the text was sent as a precaution to protect the safety of its staff. Madeleine Burke, Melbourne.
2: Two fishermen have been rescued by nearby mariners after their vessel overturned near Tasmania's Bruny Island. Police say the boat overturned this morning after striking a fish pen. The men, aged in their 20s, were able to climb onto the pen and seek help. AI assistant chatbots are set to be rolled out in state schools across Queensland. Chloe Affleck reports.
5: Created by the Education Department, the Corella AI program will be used by both teachers and students, assisting with tasks including brainstorming, checking, drafting and summarising information, as well as creating lesson plans and assessment tasks for teachers to use in the classroom. Trials of the program found it improved learning and digital literacy outcomes for schools and saw an improvement to teacher workloads. The $1.5 million program is already being utilised by some Year 9 and 10 students with parental consent and will be expanded to Year 7 and 8 classrooms by next month. Chloe Affleck reporting.
2: And documents reveal Queen Elizabeth was very keen for her son Andrew Mountbatten-Windsor to become a trade envoy in 2000. Nine's Europe correspondent Hannah Sinclair explains.
6: 11 documents relating to Andrew Mountbatten-Windsor's appointment to the trade envoy role now public after the Liberal Democrats demanded they be released. The files revealing the late Queen was very keen for the now disgraced royal to take on a prominent role in the promotion of national interests. The former prince, nicknamed Air Miles Andy, while he acted as envoy for a decade, stepping back from the role in 2011 amid scrutiny about his continued relationship with Jeffrey Epstein. He has always denied any wrongdoing.
2: Hannah Sinclair reporting. This is AIR News.
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2: Dolphins coach Christian Wolf has paid tribute to his side's next gen after a famous win in Canberra overnight. The Finns downed the Raiders 30-22 despite missing four of their Queensland Origin stars. Wolf says his young team stepped up in a big way.
12: Brian Poynew in his debut there as an 18-year-old man and thought he looked every bit of first grade tonight, so I'm really proud of him. And you know, the other guys who come in, to Tavita Nafa, who was outstanding, Brad Snyder, always comes in and does a really good job, Warren Keeley as well. Really happy for him.
2: Round 12 continues tonight with the Bulldogs hosting the Storm. Connor Tracy's been ruled out for the Dogs. Jacob Kiraz will start at fullback. AFL and Wallalup has lost star midfielder Caleb Sarong to a calf injury ahead of tonight's clash with the Saints in Perth. Corey Wagner replaces him in the lineup. Earlier, it's the dream time at the G match between Essendon and Richmond. Alex de Minaur is through to the semis of the Hamburg Tennis Open following a 6-love, 6-3 win over Luciano Daderi. The Australian says they were tough conditions.
10: The last like 20-30 minutes of this match, the conditions couldn't have been any slower and any heavier. The balls were humongous. It was very physical, very tough to get a ball past him, and I thought, you know, he was able to use his strength to kind of move the ball around a little bit better.
2: De Minaur will take on American Tommy Paul for a spot in the final. Australian Independent Radio News.
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14: Good afternoon. Some big delays already on the gateway northbound from Nudgee to the Pine Rivers Bridge, Gympie Road through Chermside and from Aspley all the way through to the Bruce Highway. Slow going from Kalanga all the way up towards Burpengary and up through Caboolture as well. So on Anzac Avenue between Kippering and Rothwell, also Anzac Avenue coming through Mango Hill, and delays on Gympie Road from Strathpine through Launton in towards Petrie, and a heavy run on Sandgate Road from Northgate up through Virginia and Boondall to Deegan. It's National Road Safety Week. 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
15: Yeah, a few clouds around the Savo, dropping to 17 overnight. More clouds and maybe a passing shower tomorrow on the way to a top of 25. And cloudy with a medium chance of showers on Sunday, but nothing significant and a top of 25. If you're stuck in traffic on Sandgate Road, it's currently 23.
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1: This is Steve Dalton here, the Savo. Welcome to the Friday run home as you get set to knock off this afternoon. I got plenty to get you through before six. We're going to turn back the clock and find out what happened today in music history with Radio Rewind. I've got your Friday flashback a little later. Dave from Brisbane Weather is here in about half an hour with your in-depth weather report, and I'm going to be all over your Friday Arvo traffic with updates every half hour throughout the afternoon. 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

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It's the Friday run home. It's the guy with three first names, Terrence Trent Darby, here at the Friday run home. Steve Dalton here till 6, maybe a few showers over the weekend. Nothing too hectic, but there is plenty happening around the north side if you're looking for something free and local this weekend, over the weekend. And your library is where it's all at. Yeah, Redcliffe Library, they've got STEAM Station happening after school, hands-on science, engineering and art activities for kids aged 5 to 11. That's running Wednesday afternoon from 3:30. And there's no need for booking for that one. Over at North Lakes Library, storytime sessions are happening across the weekend for little kids, with songs, rhymes and stories for families wanting something easy to do indoors and also very local. And assigned story time is happening throughout the region as well, including Caboolture and Redcliffe Libraries, where storytellers and Auslan interpreters bring the books to life for the kids. If you're creative, the writers group at Redcliffe Library is meeting this week as part of Write Around Moreton Bay. It's free, open to aspiring writers, and a good way to meet people locally if you've always wanted to get back into writing. Caboolture Library and North Lakes Library, they're also running free studio open days where you can try podcasting, sound mixing, robotics, and even get your hands on some laser cutting gear, which is pretty amazing for a local library. 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

Yeah, if you're trying to get home from work at the moment, hopefully that's what you're doing. Drive, there's Shannon Knoll, not sitting stationary, because you want to get home and start your weekend, don't you? And maybe a little bit of cloudy stuff over the weekend. Dave from Brisbane Weather, he's going to drop by next to tell you what you can expect for the weekend and beyond here at the Friday Run Home.

tear your insides out. Cause everybody hates a tourist, especially one who thinks it's all such a laugh.

0: 99.7 Bridge FM. It's the Friday Run Home. Steve Dalton, 18 to 4. The afternoon is cruising by. What are your plans for the weekend? Well, if you're out and about, you're going to want to hear from this next guy. It's Dave from Brisbane Weather. Good afternoon, mate.
1: Good afternoon, Steve. How are we?
0: Mate, really good. Firstly, let our listeners know, hope you didn't mind, that you were, you know, getting married last week. So you're away, and I believe it was a great day too.
1: It certainly was. Big step, but haven't looked back.
0: One small step for Dave and a big step for mankind, something like that?
1: Yeah, something like that.
0: All right, before we get into the weekend weather, I want to talk about what everyone's talking about at the moment. There's a bit of a low spinning up way up off the coast and potentially some strong winds offshore and maybe some big seas too.
1: Yeah, it's spinning off offshore. It's starting to move away now, so we should see the winds start to abate overnight into tomorrow. Maximum wind gusts for the Brisbane area at the moment is 37 kilometres an hour. You know, but along that coast, it's going to be a lot stronger. They're averaging 40 to 50 kilometres an hour. Strong, but nothing, you know, dangerous or worrying at this stage. The strongest that's been recorded is Cape Morton, and that was 78 kilometres, but that's further off the coast than, you know, than what we are. But yeah, like I said, that should be.
0: All right, so big seas, not kind of what we want on the coast. They're still sort of recovering from all that erosion over the last couple of years, so probably not a great time to be at the beach. But if you are heading to the beach or out and about this weekend, what's going to be happening?
1: Tomorrow's going to be a better day when it comes to rain. There's a slight chance of a shower tomorrow, and then we're going back to showers for the rest of the week, unfortunately. Could see a couple of mil each day. Next weekend looks quite wet, could see 10 mils. For Saturday, could see about 25 mils on Thursday. On the 28th, which is next Thursday, we could see an east coast low develop if that does develop, depending on you know, exactly where it goes and what it actually does. That 15 mils could, you know, quite significantly increase. Temperatures are going to be pretty mild. Maximum is going to average around that 25 degrees. Minimum is going to be around 17.
0: All right, let's, that humidity is not going to help us cool down, is it? You know, I like the cool weather. But let's just drill down onto the East Coast low for just a second, and I know nothing's confirmed yet, but is there a potential that if it does become something significant, there could be, you know, something in the likelihood of the amount of rain we've had over the last week?
1: It can happen. It really is going to come down to where it exactly forms, you know, because it's always the southern side that cops the most. So if it develops properly, say, over the Gold Coast, Brisbane will get some out of it, but, you know, Gold Coast South will get most of it, if you know what I mean. And it's going to depend on exactly how quickly they move away. Sometimes these systems can stall, sometimes they can move away quite quickly. So it's more of a watch and see what happens at this stage.
0: Okay, before we get on to the bad news, I want to touch on our next cold snap. Is there anything cold coming in the next couple of weeks?
1: No.
0: Okay, great. And that leads us into the bad news, and that's that El Nino chances, and you're saying it's pretty well locked in.
1: Yeah, it's basically locked in. We're not in the El Nino yet. We should be in one in the next month or two months. You know, it's going to challenge out the millennium El Nino that we had, that really bad one that caused all those bad fires and droughts. That was back in 97, 98. The Nino 3.4 back then got up to plus 2.4. The models are pushing this to go into plus 3, possibly even plus 3.2. You know, that's going to be the strongest El Nino, you know, in the last 150 years. And it's going to be the strongest one for, you know, modern man, you know, when it comes to that. When that happens, you know, less rainfall, higher temperatures, warmer winters once it kicks in, you know, higher chance of more bushfires, you know, bigger drought. So that's what we're looking at this stage. Hasn't kicked in yet. We're getting this wet stuff. Enjoy it while it lasts. Yeah. Once this kicks in, it's going to be the end of it.
0: Do we have any idea of how long it could potentially last?
1: Normally lasts around a year, no more than 2 years max. So they don't last for that long. But normally after we get a strong El Nino, it normally can, I'm not saying it will, followed by a strong La Nina, which La Nina caused the 2011 floods as well as the, 74.
0: And it's not even the above average temperatures, because we know that pretty well average doesn't exist anymore and everything is always above average, but it's the really, really extended period of dry weather, isn't it? That's the big worry for forecasters at the moment.
1: That's exactly right. And because, you know, if it does reach plus 3 or even plus 3.2, you know, gets above that 2.4, we're in unknown territory. We haven't been, you know, in this, in modern man. So, yeah.
0: Yeah, something to keep an eye on. And I know that if our listeners want to keep up with that stuff and everything happening weather-wise, they can do so on your Facebook page. It is called Brisbane Weather. Or tune in to us here, 3:40 every Friday. Arvo, Dave, you know, enjoy your weekend as a married man, and we'll chat again next week.
1: Will too, and enjoy married life. Thank you. Have a great week.
0: Thanks, mate. It's 13:24.
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8: Yeah, 7 to 4, Steve Dalton here this afternoon till 6. Hey, coming up after 4 o'clock this afternoon, I'm going to tell you how you can turn $5 into $500 worth of fuel, but you'll have to stick around. It's coming up after 4. And your news? 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
2: I'm Mark Dransfield. The federal government could adjust some of its tax changes as backlash against the reforms continues to grow. More from federal politics editor Michael Packie.
3: The Prime Minister is open to adjusting tax changes to family trusts. As part of the government's budget measures, trusts, including discretionary trusts, will face a 30% tax from mid-2028. Anthony Albanese has been under pressure to carve out discretionary trusts from his legislation amid claims keeping them would amount to a death tax once the trust is activated. Senior Minister Tanya Plibersek won't rule out potential changes.
4: Every time there's a budget, the two big jobs are explaining it properly and making sure the details of implementation really reflect the intention.
3: Legislation to tax trusts will be delayed while the issues are worked through, but a push to rein in capital gains and negative gearing is expected to pass at the end of next month with the help of the Greens. Opposition leader Angus Taylor says it's a big mistake.
5: These are toxic taxes.
3: The government maintains its reforms will make the tax system fairer. Michael Packie reporting.
2: In South Australia, a woman who drove a speedboat over two people on the River Murray on Australia Day has been jailed. 44-year-old Amy Loft was sentenced to over 2.5 years. She had shared four bottles of champagne with friends before the collision. One of the victims has undergone 13 operations so far. Police allege a teacher from Sydney's southwest spent 4 years grooming a girl he taught. The 35-year-old man has been denied bail to remain behind bars until he next faces court, charged with a range of offences, including allegations he was in possession of child abuse material. Detective Acting Superintendent Adam Powderly says parents have a right to feel concerned.
6: As a parent, as a community member, an experienced police officer, it's very confronting and very concerning when I see trusted members of our community, like educators, allegedly involved in offences like this.
2: Thousands of childcare workers are preparing to walk off the job across the country as they fight to lock in a pay rise. The union says almost all educators are facing a pay cut of 4 to 15% unless a new deal is made. The Parenthood Chief Executive, Georgie Dent, says workers have already been leaving in droves.
7: And what they were saying is they're not leaving because they want to, they were leaving because they couldn't afford to stay. Because as the cost of living has increased, the smaller wage becomes much more difficult to live on. So these are qualified educators who need to be paid appropriately.
2: Melbourne Airport is scrapping its curbside drop-off and pick-up as part of a rebuild to expand the international terminal. A new zone is being built in the car park linking to the terminals via a pedestrian bridge. Spokesperson Andrew Lund says it does mean a longer walk for passengers, but the trade-off is much more space and hopefully an end to long queues of traffic.
8: It's the biggest change to the ground transport network at the airport since it opened in 1970. It will be quite a significant change, but we need to do it so that we can expand the international terminal just to cater for the sheer volume of people who are now using the airport.
2: This is Air News.
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2: Bulldogs coach Cameron Seraldo has assured hooker Bailey Hayward his future is safe at the club. With the Dogs on a 5-game losing streak, general manager Phil Gould was seen in a meeting with Titans number 9 Sam Verrills. Ahead of tonight's crucial clash with the Storm, Seraldo says Hayward should not be worried.
15: Bailey knows how much we love him, knows how much we believe in him, and we know that he's going to be a great Bulldog player long term.
2: AFL and Port Adelaide's players have hit the training track as they fine-tune ahead of tomorrow night's match against Carlton at Adelaide Oval. The match will be Zach Butter's 150th, and he admits it's gone quickly.
16: It does go quick and plenty of good memories along the way. Some bad ones, but I feel like they all make it up, and that's footy, and that's why you show up every day and enjoy doing it.
2: Tonight, it's the dream time at the G match between Essendon and Richmond. Then the Saints take on the Dockers in Perth. Manchester United defender Harry Maguire says he's shocked and gutted after being left out of England's squad for the FIFA World Cup. Meantime, the Football Association is investigating Southampton's conduct after the club admitted to spying on three other championship sides during the season. Southampton have been expelled from the championship playoffs after admitting observing opponents' training sessions within 72 hours of a game. Australian Independent Radio News.
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17: A broken down ute on the gateway, northbound right lane after Depot Road through Deegan. Delays are back down Southern Crossway all the way to Nudgee. Got some delays on the Bruce Highway 2 once you hit Murrumba Downs and continue slow. Stop start really all the way up towards Burpengary. Heavy on Gympie Road coming out of Castledine all the way up towards the Bruce Highway and some slow conditions too back through Aspley and Chermside. Very heavy on Sandgate Road from Northgate all the way to Deegan and Gympie Road slow from Strathpine up into Petrie. Australia's biggest Keno jackpot is yours for the taking with $40 million on the line every 3 minutes. 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
19: You got a few clouds around the Savo, dropping to 17 overnight. More clouds and maybe a passing shower tomorrow on the way to a top of 25. And cloudy with a medium chance of showers on Sunday. Nothing too significant in the gauge and a top of 25. If you're cruising home on the Hornibrook, it's 23.
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0: Yeah, it's a funky town and it's your town. It's the home of great rock variety, 99.7 Bridge FM. Steve Dalton here with the Friday run home until 6. The Savo coming up before 5. I'm going to tell you how to turn $5 into $500 worth of fuel. Wouldn't that be good? And it's simple too, no catch. I'll tell you about that very, very soon. I've got Vance Joy, Bruce Springsteen, Pearl Jam and Cold Chisel all locked and loaded, ready to go too. And up next, we're going to do Radio Rewind. It's 11 past 4.
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0: Yeah, does anyone actually say that? The mess is mine. There's Vance Joy. Usually you say it's someone else's mess, don't you? Steve Dalton here. It's the Friday Run Home. It's time for Radio Rewind, a look back on this day in rock music history, May 22. And back in 1971, the Rolling Stones scored their sixth number one album with Sticky Fingers. It was the first album released on their own Rolling Stones record label. And yes, it's the one with that famous zipper cover designed by Andy Warhol. In 1987, U2 kicked off their American leg of their massive Joshua Tree tour in Florida. That tour turned the band from huge to absolutely global, with songs like Where the Streets Have No Name or With or Without You. They became stadium anthems almost overnight. And on this day in 2000, Bruce Springsteen released American Skin, a powerful and controversial live song inspired by the police shooting in New York. It sparked debate across the US and became one of Springsteen's most talked about tracks. Now, a couple of birthdays. May 22, happy birthday to Morrissey from The Smiths, born in 1959. Also celebrating today, Richard Benjamin from Tumbleweed, and born on this day in 1964, Johnny Burrell from Razorlight. And that is your Radio Rewind for May 22.
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99.7 Bridge FM is your clock off and get ready to get stuck into another weekend. There's Pearl Jam at 29 past four. Got another traffic update for you very soon if you're heading home and stuck in some traffic. You want to hear that one. Hey, coming up after 5 o'clock, it's your Friday flashback. We do it every week between 5 and 6. This week, well, I'm talking 1985. What were you up to? What were your life moments? Did you, you know, graduate school, learn to drive a car? Maybe it was your first job. Jump on the text line and let me know. 0411 626 997. I'll get to some of those texts very soon.

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2: A broken down ute on the gateway, northbound right lane after Depot Road through Deegan has delays all the way back down to Nudgee. There's a broken down truck on Settlement Road, northbound left lane at Sanford Road heading through Capera, causing a few northbound delays. Got some delays too on Gympie Road, really packed in tight from Astley all the way through to the Bruce Highway. Slow going too on Gympie Road from Strathpine up towards Petrie, and heavy on the Bruce Highway from Kalanga all the way up towards Burpengary. Choose to fight MND this big freeze. 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

Yeah, the weekend's here. It's the Friday run home. There is the Talking Heads. 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

There's Creed here at the Friday Run Home. Steve Dalton here this afternoon, 16 to 5. Normally, Nathan Ebert from T-Buns would join us. But it was pretty not really worth it. We had a chat this afternoon, and he said the recent rains pretty much shut down all the fishing around the place, so not a lot for him to report this week. He did want to mention about the strong wind warning out on the bay this weekend, and he said with that recent rain, heaps of active sharks too, so just be careful about that one. He said maybe just a good weekend to brush up on your fishing gear, and we'll chat to Nathan next week. Hey, Friday Flashback, it is coming your way after 5 this afternoon, and I've been hitting you up on the text line. Let me know, 1985 is the year, and I just want to know, you know, what you remember from 85. Did anything significant happen in your life? Anything you want to, you know, let thousands of people know on the radio right now. And apparently there are plenty of people, like Darren from Chermside. He said 1985 was the year I got my first proper job. Thought I was rolling in cash until Mum started charging me board. Yeah. Well, it's always difficult to part with that hard-earned cash, isn't it, Darren? When you're a kid and you first start realising that you have responsibilities, they just about have to prize it from your hands, don't they? Juliet Aspley, I remember in 1985, Dad brought home our first VCR. And suddenly, the whole street was at our place watching movies. Yeah, well, you know, the problem with that was you had to hire the movies, you had to rent them, and then you had to rewind them. Does anyone remember rewinding those videos? That was the worst part. You had to rewind them before you took them back to the video store, or they got pretty cranky. I think they even charge you a few bucks if you didn't do that one. No worries about that with streaming services these days. 1985 was when I got my license, stalled the car 3 times leaving the test centre and somehow still passed. That's Steve at Bald Hills. Yeah, it is a very nervy experience. I think we all remember when we went for our driving test, and it was quite nervy. I remember having some very sweaty palms when I went for mine. Mick at Strathbine. G'day, Mick. Bought my first car in 85, cost me $1,200. And that was a few dollars back then. And the passenger door only opened from the inside. Didn't care. Felt like freedom. And I reckon a lot of us can relate to some sort of major flaw in our first car. When, you know, you're young, you just want to get out on the road and you don't have a lot of cash because you're working after school trying to save up something, and they all had some sort of problem, didn't they? And Karen at Redcliffe finished school in 1985, thought I had my life sorted by 25. I'm 58 now and still winging it. Yeah, if only we'd listened to our parents, you know. They were young too. They did have some good advice, but no one did. I don't think kids these days listen to their parents either. There's plenty more. I'll get through them throughout the afternoon. Let me know your memories. We are reminiscing 1985, 0411 626 997. It's the year we are doing the Friday Flashback. That comes up after 5 this afternoon. Time for some news now. It's Huey Lewis and the news here at the Friday Run Home. 13 to 5, news not far away.

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1: Heard the buzz? 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

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This is the Friday Run Home. Steve Dalton here till 6 this afternoon, 4 to 5. Your 5 o'clock news hit is not far away. After 5, we're doing your Friday flashback heading to 1985. I'm asking you on the text line, memories of 85, 0411 626 997. Steve at Kippering says 1985, I got married. And still going today. Well, you must be doing something right, mate. You're doing something right first by listening to the Friday Run Home, and thanks for that. I know you're always tuned in, but you know, if your wife's still with you, then you must be kind of a good catch, I would say. And let's go to Shane from Brackenridge. 85 was my first year as an apprentice Sparky. Got sent to the ute for a long wait. Sat there for 20 minutes. Yeah, I wonder if they still play those pranks on apprentices these days, if you can get away with it. It used to be grab a skyhook or a left-handed screwdriver, didn't they? 85, I remember 1985, says Leanne at Stafford, because we got air conditioning, one tiny unit in a lounge room. The whole family slept in there all summer. And isn't it funny how little things like just getting an aircon unit, you can remember all these years later. You remember the exact year. Troy at Everton Park, 1985, is when I saved enough money working Saturdays to buy a stereo system. Mum said turn it down every single day. Hey, Troy, I reckon we must have had the same mum, because my mum used to say the same thing to me all the time. 2 to 5, news is next. This is the Friday Run Home.

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2: Hello there, I'm Terry Daniel. Labor's budget woes continue as a senior MP admits there are real concerns about the government's tax changes. Federal politics editor Michael Packey with more.
3: The Prime Minister has been crisscrossing the country trying to sell his budget measures on capital gains, negative gearing and trusts. The government has been blindsided by the level of criticism, especially among small business owners. Many argue the move to scrap the 50% capital gains tax discount will damage investment. Labor MP Andrew Charlton billed the cat during a TV interview.
4: The point that many small businesses have been making is valid.
3: Opposition leader Angus Taylor argues the government's budget is in tatters and it needs to abandon all changes.
5: We need an axe. These taxes must go.
3: Labor is expected to pass its capital gains and negative gearing reforms with the help of the Greens, but concedes more work is needed on trusts. Michael Packey reporting.
2: The media in Victoria has been locked out of the Supreme Court as legal action to block the release of a long-awaited corruption probe begins. Stephanie Wacklewick has more.
6: It's still unclear who is trying to stop the report from being released, but Attorney General Sonia Kilkenny says it isn't the state government.
7: The government has not taken action.
8: And urged the court to simply release the report. Your government is doing nothing precisely because there will be adverse political consequences for your government leading into the November state election. That's the reason, isn't it?
7: No.
6: It was almost 10 years ago that IBAC began Operation Richmond to investigate the amalgamation of the MFB and the CFA into Fire Services Victoria and the roles the United Firefighters Union and former Premier Daniel Andrews played. A trial has been set down for June and the plaintiff's lawyer has acted for the union in other cases. Premier Jacinta Allen says she hopes the report is released.
7: Yes, I think it's appropriate that this report is released.
6: Stephanie Wacklewick, State Parliament, Melbourne.
2: Queensland's Education Minister is defending the decision to roll out an AI-powered chatbot to state schools. The technology is already being used by Year 9 and 10 students and will expand to Years 7 and 8 from next month. John Paul Langbrook says the software, designed by the government, will be beneficial to student learning, not harmful.
9: It's going to help students with brainstorming, with finding information out about topics. It's not going to write assignments for them, so we want to make sure that we have that ability for students still to be able to do the assignments themselves, but it also will help our teachers with planning.
2: The platypus population in Sydney's Royal National Park has now grown to 20 amid efforts to bring the native icons back to the area. Four more of the monotremes have recently been introduced after a group was first released 3 years ago. University of New South Wales Associate Professor Gilad Bino says before the program began, there hadn't been any platypus in the area for more than 50 years.
10: 2023, we introduced 10 platypuses and we've been tracking their establishment, really good survival rates. They're already like early signs of breeding. And once we've confirmed that they're successfully establishing, we've been gradually adding more animals.
2: Briefly in other news, American late night TV host Stephen Colbert has taped his last program for CBS with Paul McCartney as his final guest. Critics allege the show, which often criticised the US president, was cancelled to help the TV station's parent company secure government approval for a merger worth $11 billion. But CBS says the show was slashed because it was losing too much money. This is Air News.
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2: Sponsor. Round 12 of the NRL continues tonight at the Olympic Stadium in Sydney. The Canterbury Bulldogs out to break a five-game losing streak when they take on the Melbourne Storm. Jacob Carraz will play fullback after Connor Tracy was ruled out with a hamstring injury. The winless St George Dragons are preparing to play the in-form New Zealand Warriors at Kogarah tomorrow. Interim coach Dean Young said Jaden Sewer's scheduled comeback from a three-match suspension is over.
16: No, unfortunately Jaden's tore his calf at training, so Hayden Buchanan's going to come in and play tomorrow.
14: Hayden's been waiting for his opportunity. He's a good young kid.
2: Turning to AFL news, and North Melbourne has resisted the urge to swing the axe at selection this week. Jordan Tunbridge has more.
16: Fresh off a 68-point belting from Adelaide, North Melbourne has made just one change for tomorrow's clash with Gold Coast at Marvel Stadium.
17: The selection statement would have been drop all 23 because we were pretty disappointed with our game last week.
16: Coach Alistair Clarkson says the club won't overreact to one poor performance, backing his players to respond.
17: Really wanted to back in the players who have been pretty good for us by and large in terms of their consistency over the course of the year and not jump at shadows.
16: The Kangaroos handing youngster Riley Hardiman his AFL debut, with Tom Blamires making way. Jordan Tunbridge, Melbourne.
2: Tennis, and Alex de Minaur has been drawn to face a qualifier in the first round of the French Open. Australian Independent Radio News.
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19: Metal debris on the Gateway Bridge in the northbound lanes just after the top at Eagle Farm. Speed's been dropped down to 40 k's an hour. There's some slow going at the moment on the Gateway northbound from Nudgee all the way up towards the Pine Rivers Bridge. A broken down SUV on the Gympie Arterial Road, northbound left lane after Murphy Road through Chermside, and a broken down truck on Settlement Road, northbound left lane at Sanford Road through Capera. Ready for your big moment? 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
21: Yeah, we've got a few clouds around the Savo, dropping to 17 overnight. More clouds and maybe a passing shower tomorrow on the way to a top of 25. And cloudy with a medium chance of showers on Sunday and a top of 25. If you're walking the dog along Flinders Parade in Sandgate, it's 22.
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Oh, yeah, still remember his performance of that song at the 1991 AFL Grand Final. It's going to go down in history. It has gone down in history, not for all the good reasons either. There's Angry Anderson talking about AFL. My boys, the Hawks, hey, yeah, I had a good win last night over the Crows, 9 points. Tonight, it's Richmond and Essendon at the G and Frio and St Kilda over in Perth. If you're an AFL fan, if you're a fan of great rock variety, well, then you are in the right place. I have Hall & Oates, John Cougar Mellencamp and Coldplay locked and loaded to come your way before six this afternoon. Doing your Friday flashback very, very soon. The year's 1985, and all afternoon I've asked you to tell me your memories. Let's reminisce 1985. It wasn't that long ago, was it? I don't think it was. 0411 626 997. I'll get to some more of those texts very soon here at the Friday Run Home. Here's Bowie at 16 past 5.

99.7 Bridge FM, the Friday run home. There's Marie Wilson. Steve Dalton here till 6. All right, time for your Friday flashback. And today we're winding the clock back to 1985. And you'll probably remember it as one of the huge years where everything seems to be changing. Bob Hawke was Prime Minister. Shoulder pads were enormous. Everybody had a cassette collection in the car. And Australia was right in the middle of a massive cultural shift. One of the biggest moments of the year happened in October when Uluru was officially handed back to the traditional owners, a landmark moment in Australian history. Thousands gathered at the base of the rock for the ceremony, and it became one of the defining Australian stories of that decade. 85 was also the year Formula One arrived in Australia for the very first time, with the inaugural Australian Grand Prix tearing through the streets of South Australia. Suddenly, Adelaide became the centre of the motorsport world, and Aussies absolutely embraced it. It's in Melbourne now and even more popular. Music-wise, Australia was flying in 85. In Excess, Aussie Crawl and Men at Work all took part in a massive concert called Oz for Africa as part of the Live Aid movement. It was broadcast around the world and showed just how strong Australian music had become by the mid-80s. And on TV, 1985 was the year Neighbours first hit Australian screens before becoming one of the biggest Aussie exports ever. Moving abroad, John Mellencamp, still going by John Cougar Mellencamp back then, released a gritty little rocker that became a radio favourite right around the world. From the Scarecrow album, his Lonely All Night, your Friday flashback here at the Friday Run Home.

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2: Delays yet to ease on the Gateway heading north from Nudgee up to the Pine Rivers Bridge. The Bruce Highway runs a little slow through Moorumba Downs and also from Kalanga all the way up to Burpengary still. Tucked in tight on Gympie Road through Chermside and Aspley and up through Castle Line towards Bald Hills. Slow going on Gympie Road from Launton up towards Petrie and a bit of a slow run too on Elizabeth Avenue coming through Clontarf up towards Kippering. Choose to fight MND this big freeze. 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
8: Yeah, it's 26 to 6, still taking a few more of your texts as we reminisce 1985-0411-626-997. I'll get through a few more of those before I leave this afternoon. On a slightly different note, Lauren and Chris from Launton have jumped on the text line to say they haven't heard any Johnny Cash for a while. Well, sorry, guys. I'm sorry to disappoint you, but I don't have any Johnny Cash coming your way before 6. I do, however, have Good Charlotte and the Red Hot Chili Peppers and this one from Cold.

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0: 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Stick with me because I'm coming back with Little Heroes on the other side of this.
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I just want to clear up a few of the last texts because I appreciate your texts all afternoon. Reminiscing 1985, Market Mitchelton says, 85 was when Dad taught me to drive in an empty car park, nearly took out a shopping trolley and a return bay as well. And that doesn't sound like a good induction to driving there, Mark. Alan at Virginia said, I remember 1985 because my cassette player chewed up my favourite tape deck and I nearly cried. I tell you, Alan, I remember INXS Kick, I had that one on cassette and my little Walkman chewed my cassette up as well. So I understand what that's like. And Denise at Nunda says, 1985 was my first year teaching. Turned up day one more nervous than the students. Thanks for all your texts this afternoon. Time for me to exit stage left or right, whichever one gets me out the door. I'm going to get stuck into my weekend while you get stuck into your weekend, whatever you're up to. Have a great one and I will see you Monday.

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2: Delays easing on the gateway northbound from Boondall up towards the Pine Rivers Bridge and up the Bruce Highway to Moorumba Downs. Gympie Road still fairly slow coming up through Bald Hills. Bit of a slow patch too through Dakabin up towards Burpengary. Elizabeth Avenue starting to ease now through Clontarf in towards Kippering. Sandgate Road's okay and a good run on South Pine Road up through Everton Park. Just a little bit of traffic around Stafford Road. Choose to fight MND this big freeze. 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
6: It's 8 o'clock and this is a check of the satellite weather for both tonight and tomorrow. Now tonight we're getting down to a minimum of 17. Tomorrow we shouldn't be going above 24. Now tomorrow's forecast, the Bureau says expect a partly cloudy day. The tides at Redcliffe tomorrow are going to be low at 9.30 and high at 3.30pm. It's currently sitting on 18 at Redcliffe and now you are up to date on 99.7 Bridge FM.

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1: Hello and welcome to 99.7's Friday Funhouse. We're coming to you live as we do each and every Friday night. My name's Kenny. I'm your host for the next few hours, and tonight I've packed and stacked and racked a whole lot of great songs behind me. They're purring and ready to go, so let's kick off tonight's show. Here's a song that went to number 18 in Australia back in 1981. It's the Little River Band and their hit Night Owls on 99.7 Bridge.

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Did you notice Wayne Nelson was singing that one? And Glenn had a bit of a break. Well, thank you for joining me on 99.7's Friday Funhouse. I'm Kenny, and tonight I am going to be playing all these great songs, and my only job, according to the boss, is to help keep you entertained right through until late tonight. Now, soon, I've got the very first clue in this week's song from the vault. It was selected by a listener last week, and she said, Kenny, you haven't played this one for a long time. We've gone and found three clues. I'm going to give you the very first one soon, and we'll play it at 9 o'clock, and you get to ring and tell me whether you think you've got it or not. But in about half an hour's time, we have this week's two for now. That's two rock songs in a row by the same artist, just because we can on a Friday night. And then at 9:15, we're having a nice duet. We're double dipping. We've got two great artists singing one song together. Stick around for that. That's at 9:15. Then at 9:30, we have our Generation Gap, four songs from four different decades. You get to hear how the songs have changed over a period of time. Then at 10 o'clock, we're back with Join the Dots. Compliments this week of Tracy from Nunda. She contacted me and said, Kenny, I have got a great Join the Dots for you. And so we're launching that one tonight. And then at 10:30, we're going to check out which rock artists are having a birthday in the coming week, and have I got a great artist who is letting us know their own favourite song. He's an OAM from the 80s, and he can't wait to tell you what his favourite song is himself. And so no matter what you've got planned for tonight, make sure you keep it locked on 99.7 for all of your Friday night fun. I've got your first clue for tonight's song from the vault coming right after this one from Kin Carnes and Betty Davis Eyes on 99.7. Bridge. Yeah.

0: 99.7 Bridge FM. She'll expose you. That's Kim Carnes and Betty Davis Eyes. It's 11 minutes past 8. Welcome to the Friday Night Funhouse. My name's Kenny, and we're about to launch into this week's song from the vault. Now, I got a call from Phoebe from Ascot last week, and she said, Kenny, you don't play this song. So we've gone and found the last time we played it, which is a very long time ago, Phoebe. Thank you for pointing that out. And we found three clues. I'm about to give you the first one right now. Tonight's song from the vault entered the charts at number 92 and peaked at number 5 back in 1987. Now, that's your first clue. And some people have got it on clue number one. If you think you know what it is, give me a call, 3284 5000. And if you're not sure, that's still okay. We give out part marks here at 99.7 Bridge FM. It's all good. We'll have another clue for you in about 10 minutes' time, and we're going to recap all the clues and play this pretty good song at 9 o'clock tonight. But right now, here's one from Chocolate Starfish, and they're You're So Vain, 99.7.
1: Who's there?

FM, there is Creedence Clearwater Revival and their hit Green River. Well, it's time for clue number two in our song for the vault. Hey, going with clue number one. Had a few callers. Maybe this one will help you get it over. Clue number two is tonight's song from the vault was written in the front room of this person's parents' home. And his father said at the time, hey, mate, you've written a big hit here, son. Isn't that nice? You've written a big hit here, son. That is clue number two. If you think you know what it is, give me a call. 3284-5000 is the number. Don't forget, we're recapping all the clues and playing this song just after the weather at 9 o'clock tonight. Now, during that last song, I had a call from Stacey. She said, Kenny, I haven't ever heard you play Pussyfoot and the Way You Do It. Well, Stacey, guess what? We have found it. Here it is, just for you on 99.7 Bridge FM. Great rock variety every Friday.

99.7 Bridge FM, there's Gloria Gaynor and Never Can Say Goodbye from 1975. And the results are in from the 99.7 scrutineer. I can share with you that Side A achieved 46% and Side B achieved 54%. That means most of you like Side B. Therefore, we have another one where the single and the record companies didn't get it right. Side B was more popular than Side A. We'll have another 2 for 4 you again next Friday night. Now, coming up at 9 o'clock, we're going to check tomorrow's weather for you, and then straight after that, we're into this week's song from The Vault. I've got one more clue to go. It's coming right up after this one from U2, Angel of Harlem on 99.7 Bridge FM. 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

99.7 Rich FM. There's Jojo Sepp and the Falcons and All I Wanna Do. Well, it's 12 minutes to 9, which means it's time for our third and final clue in this week's Song from the Vault. We've given out two. We've got one more to go. Here it comes right now. Tonight's Song from the Vault, it has a name and it's got two words in it. The first one begins with the letter S for Sam, and the second word begins with the letter D for data. That is your clue number three. If you think you know what it is, give me a call on 32845000. And if you're not sure, that's okay. Still give me a call, because even if you're not right, we'll might be able to use that suggestion for another week's Song from the Vault. That's how it works at 99.7 Bridge FM. We recycle everything. And we'll be playing tonight's song just after the weather at 9 o'clock. But between now and then, I still have lots of other great tracks to play, including this one from Blondie. 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
3: It's 9 o'clock and this is the check of the satellite weather for tonight and tomorrow. Tonight we are getting down to a minimum of 17 and tomorrow we shouldn't be going above 24. Now tomorrow's forecast, the Bureau says expect a partly cloudy day and the tides direct lift tomorrow, well they'll be low at 9.30 and then high again at 3.30. It's currently sitting on 18 at Shorncliffe and now you're up to date on 99.7 Bridge FM.
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3: Hello everyone and welcome to the Friday Night Funhouse. My name's Kenny and it's that part of the show that we call Song from the Vault. What does that mean? Well, we had a call from Phoebe from Ascot last week. She said, Kenny, you don't really often play this song. So we've done some research, found three clues and we've given them all out. And the first winner, the first person, our winner who correctly identified the name of the song and the artist was, of course, Sue from Deception Bay. Congratulations, Sue. You did very well yet again. But before we play it, let's just recap those clues one more time. Tonight's Song from the Vault entered the charts at number 92 but peaked at number 5 back in 1987. Then we found out that the song was written in the front room of the singer's parents' home and his father said at the time, son, you've written a very big hit. Isn't that lovely? And then the third and final clue was the song's name has two words. First word begins with an S and the second one begins with a D. And of course, we are playing tonight Johnny Hates Jazz and Shattered Dreams. Here it is now, our song for the vault. Compliments of Phoebe from Ascot on 99.7 Bridge FM.

99.7 Bridge FM. That was our song from the vault for this week. Compliments of Phoebe from Ascot, Johnny Hates Jazz and Shadow Dreams. And congratulations goes to Sue from Deception Bay for being our first caller through with the correct name and artist. We'll have another song from the vault for you again next week, starting at 8 o'clock. Now, coming up at 9.15, we've got our duets. And I had a call from Mark from Margate last week. He said, Kenny, have I got a duet for you? So we've done some research. I found the song, had to go and buy it. I'm going to play it for you guys tonight. We've never played this song before. Stick around because it's coming up. It's a lovely duet from two men who you most unlikely... The most unlikely duet ever, but it sounds great when you listen to it. So that's coming up at 9.15. But between now and then, I still have lots of other great songs just for you guys. How about this one from Tina Turner and What's Love Got to Do with It? On 99.7 Bridge FM, always great rock variety on Friday nights.

99.7 Bridge FM. There's Hinder and Lips of an Angel. Well, it's a 9:15, which means it's time for this week's duet. It's compliments of Mark from Margate. Mark said, Kenny, have I got a duet for you? We've done some research, gone and got the song, and here it is now. Now, it's by John Denver and Placido Domingo, and it's called Perhaps Love, and it's back in 1981 they sang this. The song is a vocal duet. It's composed by John Denver. It was released as a single, peaking at number 22 on the US Billboard Adult Contemporary chart back in 1981. The song sold almost 4 million copies by 2008. Here it is tonight. It's our duet, compliments of Mark from Margate. I hope you enjoy it.

99.7 Bridge FM. That was John Denver and Placido Domingo and Perhaps Love from 1981. That was our duet for this week. We'll have another duet again next Friday night at 9.15. Now, coming up at 9.30, we've got our Generation Gap, where we play four tracks in a row, one from 1966, then from 76, 86, 96. You get the drift. Four different songs from four different decades, and you get to see how the songs have changed. That's coming up really soon. But right now, here's one from Tom Cochrane and Life is a Highway. 99.7 Bridge FM, great rock variety every Friday night.

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There's Studio Echo and Don't Go. Well, it's 9.30, which means it's time for this week's Generation Gap, where we play four tracks in a row and you get to hear how the songs have changed over four decades. We kick off with 1966 and finish with 1996. Now, our first song is from 1966. It's called Sunny Afternoon. It's by the Kinks. It reached number 26 here in Australia at the time, went to number one in the States. Here it is, our first song in tonight's Generation Gap.

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Well, this is Generation Gap, so we're going to ratchet up 10 years. We're going to land in 1976 and hear from a band called 10cc. Here's their hit, The Things We Do For Love, and it got to number 5 both here in Australia and the United States at the time on 99.7 Bridge FM. Always great rock variety on Friday nights.

Oh, isn't that great to the last drop? There is 10cc and The Things We Do For Love. That is our second song in tonight's Generation Gap from 1976. Well, now let's ratchet up to 1986. This time we're going to hear from the Rolling Stones and their hit the Harlem Shuffle. This one got into the top 10 back at 1986. Here it is now, our third song in tonight's Generation Gap.

99.7 Bridge FM. That's our third song in tonight's Generation Gap, none other than the Rolling Stones and Harlem Shuffle from 1986. Well, I've got one more song in our Generation Gap. This one is from 1996. It's by Alanis Morissette, and it's her hit, You Learn. This one got to number 20 in Australia, but charted into top 5 in other countries. Our fourth song in tonight's Generation Gap.

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There's the lovely Alanis Morissette and her hit You Learn from 1996. Well, that's our generation gap for this week. You've heard how the four songs over the four different decades, how everything's changed. We'll do that again for you again next Friday night at 9:30. Now, coming up at 10 o'clock, we've got our Join the Dots for this week. Compliments of Tracy from Nunda. She contacted me and said, Kenny, have I got a great suggestion for your next week, Join the Dots? We've done some research. We've got them all ready to go. That's coming up at 10 o'clock, right after the weather. But between now and then, we've got some great songs, including this one from In Excess. It's

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7: It's 10 o'clock and this is the check of the satellite weather for both tonight and tomorrow. Tonight we are getting down to a minimum of 17. Tomorrow we shouldn't be going above 24. Tomorrow's forecast, well, the Bureau says expect a partly cloudy day. The tides at Redcliffe tomorrow will be low around 9.30 and high around 3.30. It's currently sitting on 17 at Toombul. 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
7: Hello and welcome to the Friday Night Funhouse. My name's Kenny and it's that part of the show we call Join the Dots. Had a call from Tracy from Nunda. She said, Kenny, I've got a great Join the Dots for you. No clues. There's no clues tonight. We're just playing the songs and the listeners have got to guess what links or connects them together. When you work it out, give me a call. The number is 32845000. So let's kick it off. Here comes song number one in tonight's Join the Dots. Good luck.

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There's our first song in tonight's Join the Dots, Tracy Chapman and Fast Car. That's our first song in our Join the Dots. I've still got two more to go. And when you work out what the connection is between these three songs, the number is 32845000. All right, so let's get ready for song number two. Here it comes, and good luck.

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There's song number two in tonight's Join the Dots, Joe Cocker, and You Can Leave Your Hat On. We have one more song to go, and the calls are coming in. No one has got it just yet. If you think you know what the linkage is between these three songs, here's the number, 3284 5000. All right, here comes song number three. I wish you all the very best.

99.7 Bridge FM. That is our third song of tonight's Join the Dots. That was Daltrey and Battleships. Well, that's our third song in tonight's Join the Dots. How did you go? Had a lot of calls, and on the third song, we had a winner. It was Russell from Aspley. He said, Kenny, car, hat, battleship, sounds like Monopoly to me. And of course, Russell, you're 100% correct. We had Tracy Chapman and Fast Car. Well, that's a car as a piece on the Monopoly set. Joe Cocker, you can leave your hat on. Hats, they're also on the Monopoly game. And Daltrey also with battleships. Of course, we have battleships on the game board. Thank you very much, Tracy. That was a very cryptic one tonight. We did get a winner in the end. If you have a suggestion for next week's Join the Dots, just do a Tracy to give me a call on 3284 5000, and we'll have a chat about it. Now, coming up at 10:30, we're going to check out which rock artists are having a birthday in the coming week. And what we'll do is we'll play one song from each of these three very talented artists. But right now, here's one from Cat Stevens. Remember the days of the old school yard on 99.7 Bridge FM. Great rock variety.

0: 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There's Cat Stevens. And remember the days of the old schoolyard. And I remember my days at school. In fact, here's someone who I used to listen to when I was in grade 12.
1: Hi, Kenny. This is Swanee. And I'd like to dedicate a song to Cadron State High School, class of 1983. I had a big hit with a song called Temporary Heartache. So you're listening to Bridge FM 99.7 with Kenny on Friday nights. All the best. See you soon, guys.
0: Hey, thanks, Swanee. I remember that song very well. We're going to play it right now on 99.7 Bridge FM. 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

0: 99.7 Bridge FM, that was Little River Band. Well, it's just gone 10:30, which means it's now time for us to have a look at our birthday review. We do this every Friday night around this time. We check out which rock artist is having a birthday in the coming week. And what we do is we play one song from each of these three very talented artists. And on some occasions, well, we actually get them to introduce their own song. Now, our first birthday artist is having his birthday. He's already had it. But what I needed to do was to get him to introduce his own song, and that took me a couple of weeks to do, but it was worth getting. So let me introduce our first birthday artist. He joined his first band, Happiness, as a drummer when he was 14 years of age. Then when he was 17, he enlisted in the Australian Army, and then by 1974, he had left the Army and was the drummer with the James Wright Band. He's also a very well-known singer and an OAM. I'd like to welcome to the radio show, Swanee.
1: Introduction, and it's very nice to be with everybody there at 99.7 Bridge FM in beautiful Brisbane. It's actually Redcliffe, isn't it? Zendikar used to have a huge karate school up there, and I used to visit it. There's a lot of great guys up there. I've had some fantastic times. You asked me to pick one of my songs that is my favourites. That's a really hard question for me because there's so many great songs out there that I love. So I've just picked one that's really personally I play myself quietly, and if I'm sitting playing my guitar at home, or if I'm playing in front of kids, or playing at hospitals or palliative care, wherever it is, I play this. So as part of your radio show every Friday night, thank you for all the shout-outs for my birthday too. I'm sorry I wasn't here to get back to you. So this one's Four Walls from the East album, and I was there when they recorded it that night up at Paradise Studios in La Crosse. It was absolutely fantastic, no kidding. It's one of them songs for me. So to everybody on 99.7 Bridge FM, you with Kenny on Friday nights, and I'll talk to you real soon. We should do this more often, mate.
0: Well, thank you, Swanee. And yes, we're going to be playing Cold Chisel and your brother Jimmy Barnes. And here it is now, Four Walls, your favourite song on 99.7 Bridge FM. Happy birthday, mate.

99.7 Bridge FM, that was Cold Chisel and Four Walls. And the reason we played that song is because it is John Swan, or Swanee's, favourite song. Isn't that nice? He says it's his brother's, he chooses his brother's song as his favourite song. That's lovely. Well, our next birthday artist is was fine for me to introduce her. She's dubbed as the goddess of pop and known for her contralto voice, her bold fashion and elaborate stagecraft and multifaceted career. She's an influential figure in popular culture. She's sustained a career spanning more than six decades through a continual reinvention. It's a very happy birthday to Cher. And here's now Cher with the Shoop Shoop song, and I'll tell you how old she'll be after the song on 99.7 Bridge FM. 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

99.7 Bridge FM, that's Cher and the Shoop Shoop song, It's In His Kiss. And the reason we play that song is because it's Cher's birthday. She has just turned 80. So happy birthday to Cher. Now, my next birthday artist is having her birthday on this coming Tuesday. She's an American singer-songwriter and known for her work with Fleetwood Mac, as well as being a solo artist. Now, she joined Fleetwood Mac in 1975, helping the band becoming one of the best-selling music acts of all time, with over 120 million records sold worldwide. It's a very happy birthday to Stevie Nicks. And what I did is I found a demo of one of her solo songs called Belladonna. So here is the demo of Belladonna, which went on to become an album. And I'll tell you how old Stevie will be after the song on 99.7 Bridge FM.

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1: Bridge FM, there's Stevie Nicks and her demo of Belladonna. And the reason we played that song is because it's Stevie's birthday coming up on Tuesday. She's turning 78. Happy birthday. And if you're having a birthday in the coming week, well, big congratulations from all of us here at 99.7 Bridge FM. We hope you have a lovely day, get lots of gifts and some nice cake. We'll do another birthday review again next Friday night at 10:30. 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
1: It's 11 o'clock and this is a check of the satellite weather for both tonight and tomorrow. Now, tonight we're getting down to a minimum of 17. Tomorrow we shouldn't be going above 24. Tomorrow's forecast, well, the Bureau are predicting a partly cloudy day. It's currently sitting on 17 at the Valley, and now you are up to date on 99.7 Bridge FM.
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1: Well, that's a wrap from me tonight. Thank you so much for dropping in again. I really appreciate it. If you've had some fun, make sure you tell someone, because we're going to do it all again next Friday night. But until then, please stay safe and remember that mates don't let mates drink drive. Your designated driver isn't the person that's had the least to drink. It's actually the person that hasn't had a drink. Now, just before I go, I've put the playlist together. You're going to hear from Hot House Flowers, Split Ends, John Cougar Mellencamp, Good Charlotte, Foreigner, and a whole lot more. Enjoy the weekend. It's just kicking off. I'll catch you again next Friday night. Remember, stay safe and have a great weekend. And I'm going to leave you with this one from Foreigner. It's called Double Vision.

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I said, are you gonna be my girl? 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Now you don't need a

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I wonder if you're lonesome tonight. You know, someone said the world's a stage and each must play a part. 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And if he won't come back to me, then they can bring the curtain down.

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2: Hello, I'm Kim Cartwright. Three people have been charged with the murder of a man in Sydney's northwest, with officers trying to track down the final suspect. Jack Hahn reports.
3: Police are searching for an alleged killer. 31-year-old Jake Campbell appears to be Caucasian, about 180 centimetres tall, with black hair, blue eyes and a neck tattoo. He frequents the Woolloomooloo area, and anyone who sees him should call 000 immediately. Three have already been charged with murder in this case, accused of assaulting a 44-year-old. Police say the victim tried escaping the brutal attack by jumping off a balcony, falling to his death. Days after, a 38-year-old man handed himself in, while a 30-year-old man and a 34-year-old woman were arrested. All have been refused bail. Jack Hahn, Sydney.
2: Infection experts at the University of the Sunshine Coast have welcomed the federal government's new funding package to address the diphtheria outbreak. The $7.2 million investment is designed to curb the spread of the vaccine-preventable disease. Dr. Matt Mason says he hopes the funding can address systemic issues such as public access to the vaccine.
4: The package is going to be a start to controlling the current outbreak, but hopefully what it will also do is help develop culturally appropriate materials to support vaccine acceptance, but importantly, vaccine delivery. One of the issues that we've seen is not necessarily that people don't want the vaccine, it's actually having access to it.
2: The WA Greens have accused the Premier of environmental blackmail after he flagged potential fracking in the Kimberley. Roger Cook told the Australian Financial Review his government could be forced to start fracking in the region if Woodside's offshore Browse project were to fall through. WA Greens spokesperson Sophie McNeil says the comments are disgraceful.
5: He's saying that if my mates at Woodside don't get approval to destroy this reef for their massive new gas field, then I'm going to destroy the Kimberley with fracking. And I'm shocked, I'm disgusted. I can't believe that this is the approach of a WA Labor government, that they are trying to blackmail the Western Australian community on behalf of our gas industry.
2: Tributes are coming in for a Queenslander serving as a Victorian police officer who died while travelling in South America. The body of 52-year-old Sergeant Matt Payton has been recovered after he fell on the Inca Trail in Peru. He's survived by his wife and three children. Payton's family have released a statement saying they are shattered, describing him as witty and clever. Another group of so-called ISIS brides, seven women and four children, have left a camp in Syria and are believed to now be travelling to Australia via Damascus. The federal opposition says they should be barred from entering the country due to their possible links to Islamic State. Former AFL star Daniel Motlop has returned to his Northern Territory homeland to champion Australian native ingredients and lead ethical wild harvesting of everything from Kakadu plums to green ants. Motlop says Aboriginal communities are well familiar with the ants' vibrant, zesty flavour.
6: I suppose if you're from places like Queensland in the tropics and, Cairns, Noosa, and then, Darwin, Broome, those sort of areas, you probably know what green ants are, and you've probably tried them as kids growing up and eating them off a tree live, and, you get a citrus sort of flavour out of them.
2: This is Air News.
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2: The Canterbury Bulldogs have chased down the Melbourne Storm to snap a five-game losing streak in last night's NRL. Here's Terry Daniel.
11: The Canterbury Bulldogs have turned it around and had a 10-point win over the Melbourne Storm, 30-20 at Sydney Olympic Stadium. The Storm scored three first-half tries and looked in complete control, deservedly leading 18-6 at the break. The Dogs stand-in fullback Jacob Carraz telling Nine the second-half comeback was just what they needed.
12: You know, it wasn't easy first half, they were winning, and we knew that, everything was flowing and what we were doing, our attack, defence. It was just little moments, and I thought, second half, the boys really ripped in, and, so good to get a win and back in, the winner's circle.
11: The result leaves Canterbury with four wins from 11 games ahead of a clash with the West Tigers next week.
2: The latter leading Swans take on Geelong in this afternoon's top four AFL blockbuster on the Cats' home turf. Sarah Patterson reports.
10: Sydney has made it clear it won't be dictated to by Geelong and any plans it has to tag Isaac Heaney or any other Swans players for that matter. Irishman Oshin Mullen has managed successful shutdown jobs on the likes of Nick Dacos, Harry Sheasel and Marcus Bontempelli. Mark O'Connor too is adept in the tagging role. But Sydney forward Tom Papley says the Swans won't be swayed from playing their brand of footy.
2: Last night Richmond beat Essendon. Fremantle, too good for St Kilda. And wins to the Brumbies and Christchurch in Super Rugby. Australian Independent Radio News.
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14: And a very good morning to you. No accidents or breakdowns on the road so far this morning. Fairly good run up through the Gateway Motorway both directions. Also, Bruce Highway towards the Sunshine Coast and southbound back through to Brisbane. No dramas there. And looking good forward to Session Bay Road. Also, Anzac Avenue, Rothwater, Kippering onto Redcliffe. 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I'm Jace. 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

0: paid up to $200,000 each to help a criminal syndicate import illicit drugs. A Sydney man is accused of coordinating a group of Port Botany workers who were last year charged over a failed plot to import 506 kilograms of cocaine into Australia. AFP Detective Superintendent Peter Fogarty says the 29-year-old is facing the prospect of life behind bars.
1: The man has been charged with multiple serious offences, including attempting to possess a commercial quantity of cocaine, participating in a criminal group, and dealing with proceeds of crime. He faces a maximum penalty of life imprisonment if convicted.
0: The country's peak psychiatry body has launched new training to help address youth mental health issues. Government data shows teenagers aged 12 to 17 are the highest users of specialised community mental health services. The body's president, Dr. Asha Thoma, says psychiatrists can now dedicate their careers to helping young people.
2: Over the course of the last couple of decades, really, there's been an increasing awareness of what a critical period of development the youth period is.
0: Federal opposition leader Angus Taylor argues another group of women and children with links to ISIS should be and could actually be stopped from entering Australia. Seven women and 14 children have left a camp in Syria and are travelling to Damascus. From there, it's understood they'll fly home, with some potentially facing arrest upon arrival. Overseas, the Jeffrey Epstein scandal that's been engulfing the former Prince Andrew is moving closer to the royal family. Andrew Mountbatten-Windsor is now being investigated by police over potential sex crimes inside his former home, the Royal Lodge. Europe correspondent Hannah Sinclair.
3: Detectives want to speak to a woman who claims that she was taken to the disgraced royal's mansion in Windsor for sexual purposes in 2010. They're also appealing for other potential survivors of Jeffrey Epstein to come forward.
0: The oil-rich Canadian province of Alberta will hold a vote in October on whether to start the legal process for a binding referendum to separate from Canada. It's the first test to the country's unity in 30 years. Tensions with Ottawa have simmered for years, particularly over natural resources. And scientists at the University of Oxford in the UK say they are urgently developing a vaccine for the rare strain of Ebola spreading through the Democratic Republic of Congo. Australian researchers have made a breakthrough discovery in the treatment of children with deadly brain cancer. Dr. Navika Manoharan from Zero Childhood Cancer says finding targeted treatment based on individual genetic factors can improve outcomes.
4: Our study is the first to show that precision-guided therapy, which means matching a drug to the signature of the child's brain cancer, can significantly extend the survival of these children with aggressive brain cancers.
0: This is AIR News.
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0: The Richmond Tigers finally notched up their second win of the AFL season, and Fremantle continued on their winning ways in last night's AFL. Here's Terry Daniel.
9: Richmond scored a much-needed win, beating an injury-hit Essendon in front of more than 78,000 fans. The Tigers weren't convincing until the last term, when they finally ran clear of the Bombers to win 10-14-74 to 7-14-56. Tigers veteran Jack Ross praised the crowd and his young players on Fox Footy for claiming a win under pressure.
10: It's an awesome game. Like, it's the best game on the calendar by far for us, and to have 78,000 is awesome. Like, we've got so many young guys that haven't played in front of a crowd like this, and to get a win, learn how to win in front of a crowd, it's awesome.
9: In the second game in Perth, Fremantle scored a 30-point win over St Kilda, 16-8-104 to 11-8-74. Terry Daniel, Air Sport.
0: The Bulldogs have snapped their five-game losing streak with an emphatic 30-20 win over the Storm at home. Canterbury taking their golden opportunity, with Melbourne missing star playmakers Cameron Munster and Harry Grant. Dogs coach Cam Serrato applauding his team's resilience on the back of an injury-riddled season start.
11: We've had a few injuries over this opening period, but that's created opportunities for AJ Jones, Jack and Jed Ridden, and we're really, really proud of those guys that are coming in and debuting, coming through our pathway system, and big part of our future.
0: In supercars, Brody Kostecki topped the timesheets in practice 2 ahead of the Tasmanian Super 440. 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
14: No accidents or breakdowns on the road so far this morning. Anzac Avenue, Rothwater, Kippering onto Redcliffe, down through Mango Hill, looking quite good. No delays for Deception Bay Road or clear the Bruce Highway towards the Sunshine Coast, and looking nice and clear both directions too for the Gateway Motorway. It's National Road Safety Week. 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
2: Hello, I'm Kim Cartwright. The final group of Australian women and children linked to Islamic State have left a Syrian detention camp and are bound for Australia. Seven women and 14 children are currently in Damascus after departing the Al-Roj camp where they have lived for the past 7 years. Opposition leader Angus Taylor has criticised the repatriation, while Social Services Minister Tanya Plibersek says the women will face the full force of the law if accused of any crimes. A federal court judge remains under investigation regarding alleged conflicts of interest. Carolee Katsimbanis reports.
3: A secret police task force is now probing the alleged business deal involving a judge, his socialite ex-wife and her freight company to sell Penfolds Grange to Chinese naval officers. SMH The Age has uncovered how nearly a decade ago, a multi-agency police task force secretly scrutinised Sydney-based Judge Alexander Street, who also happened to be a reservist Navy commander. Australian Federal Police also never advised the then Attorney General George Brandis about the police concerns, meaning the scandal remained buried. Carolee Katsimbanis reporting.
2: Victoria's Labor and Liberal parties are preparing to gather for their annual state conferences. Stephanie Wacklewick takes a look.
4: Premier Jacinta Allen will unveil a plan to offer 2,000 apprenticeships at the revived State Electricity Commission as part of a pre-election push. The Premier will make the announcement during the two-day State Labor Conference in front of rank-and-file members and unions. The SEC would offer the apprenticeships over 4 years across two training facilities in Melbourne and regional Victoria, with the first intake in January 2027. Meantime, the state opposition has revived

0: Its 2022 promise to pour 25% of all new infrastructure spending into projects including schools, hospitals and roads in regional Victoria. Stephanie Wackloik, Melbourne.
1: An investigation into Andrew Mountbatten Windsor has now expanded to include other potential crimes, including sex offences. Europe correspondent Josh Bavis explains.
2: Andrew Mountbatten Windsor has been under investigation for misconduct in public office since his spectacular arrest on his 66th birthday 3 months ago. It relates to his time as trade envoy between the year 2001 and 2011. Now Thames Valley Police has confirmed that investigation has expanded. It's understood potential sexual misconduct and abuse of position are now active avenues of inquiry. Police also confirmed they had already spoken to a number of witnesses. Andrew Mountbatten Windsor has previously denied any wrongdoing. The release of more Epstein files in the US earlier this year showed he had shared information with Jeffrey Epstein during his time in that position. The police investigation was announced within weeks of the documents being made public.
1: Friends and family of a man who was fatally bitten by a shark off Western Australia's Rottnest Island while spearfishing have gathered to share their memories. 38-year-old Stephen Mattaboni was mauled by a 4-metre shark about a kilometre out to sea. Mr. Mattaboni's longtime friend, Liam Thomas, says he would want people to continue enjoying the ocean and the island.
3: Rottnest will always remain special for us, even more so now, and we'll continue to visit Rottnest. We'll continue to remember Steve in Rottnest, and that place will always hold a special place in our hearts moving forward.
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1: In tennis, it's sadly all over for Alex de Minaur in Germany. Air Sports' Paul Walsh has the details.
8: America's Tommy Paul has put an end to the strong run of Alex de Minaur at the Hamburg Open after he defeated the Aussie 2-6, 6-3, 6-3 in their semi-finals clash. The Demon started strongly and seemed to have Paul's measure until the American found his rhythm and broke the Demonar serve early in both the second and third sets. The Hamburg campaign has elevated Demonar back to number 7 in the world, overtaking Taylor Fritz and Daniel Medvedev, and has provided the perfect clay court preparation for the French Open, which starts tomorrow in Paris. Paul Walsh for Air Sport.
1: In AFL, the Dockers have made it a club record 10 straight wins with a 30-point victory over the Saints at Perth Stadium last night, 16-8, 104 to 11-8, 74. Acting captain Andrew Brayshaw says it's a great achievement with more improvement to come.
9: Solid win like that. Like, we'll enjoy it the next couple of days, and then our first day back in the club, we'll move on to the next one. So really good challenge coming up at the Gabba against Brizzy. You know, we got a few guys out at the moment who are looking to come back in, so hopefully we can get Moose back as well, which would be nice.
1: Richmond scored a much-needed win, beating an injury-hit Essendon 10-14-74 to 7-14-56. And in NRL, the Canterbury Bulldogs had a 10-point win over the Melbourne Storm 30-20 in Sydney. Australian Independent Radio News.
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12: No accidents or breakdowns on the road so far this morning. Starting to build up a little bit. Anzac Avenue, Rothwater Kippering, and also down through Mango Hill. No delays though. All clear for Decession Bay Road. So to the Bruce Highway towards the Sunshine Coast. Southbound clear. And no delays both directions for the Gateway Motorway either. 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
2: Hello, I'm Kim Cartwright. Five Australian women who were subjected to invasive internal examinations at Doha Airport have reached a confidential settlement with Qatar Airways. The women were marched off an aircraft at gunpoint after a newborn baby was found abandoned in a terminal bathroom. The settlement avoids a trial next month and brings a close to the women's six-year legal battle for accountability. Regional Victoria could secure a quarter of all state funding for schools, hospitals, roads and emergency services under a coalition government. The new policy to be unveiled today at the state conference promises a 25% boost in spending. Nationals leader Danny O'Brien says for too long, Labor has ignored the bush.
3: Not a promise, not an aim, not a target, but an actual guarantee to ensure that regional Victoria gets 25% of the infrastructure spend in Victoria. Whether it's things like the Mildura Hospital, the Traralgon Bypass, all of these sorts of issues, whether it's new schools that have not been built because we've seen so much money spent in Melbourne.
2: Meanwhile, Premier Jacinta Allen is unveiling a plan offering 2,000 apprenticeships at the revived State Electricity Commission as part of Labor's pre-election push. Australia's recently departed ambassador to the US, Kevin Rudd, says the multi-billion dollar AUKUS submarine project has passed the point of no return. In his first interview since leaving the post, the former Prime Minister expressed confidence that the first Virginia-class submarine will be delivered by 2032. The US Secretary of State says US President Donald Trump has a plan ready if Iran refuses to reopen the Strait of Hormuz. Speaking in Sweden at a meeting of NATO foreign ministers, Marco Rubio says while there's been slight progress in peace talks, Washington has rejected any idea of a maritime tolling system on the strait.
4: And if it doesn't change, then the president's been clear he has other options. He prefers the negotiated option and having a good deal, but he himself has expressed, you know, concern that maybe that's not possible. But we're going to keep trying. I know our guys are still working on that very hard.
2: Serial pedophile Bradley Pendragon will again be released from jail in Western Australia. Dragon spent half his life behind bars, first jailed in the 90s in Thailand for sexually assaulting young girls. He's been in and out of prison since and was declared a high-risk offender in 2022. Since then, he's been jailed multiple times for breaching orders. He'll be released next week and will be subject to another 11 conditions about his use of the internet, his address and his interactions with children. A group of Australian farmers will donate 500 tonnes of surplus wheat to Sudan to help alleviate famine in the African nation. Grain of Hope is trying to raise $1 million to ship the grain to the conflict zone. The organisation believes it will help feed around 45,000 people. One of the founders, Patricia Garcia, believes there should be a permanent arrangement to send excess produce overseas.
5: We should have a moral obligation that we need to be able to find that with a country that has so much wheat, we should not be in a position to feel that we can't contribute to trying to address situations where people have absolutely nothing.
2: This is Air News.
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2: Canterbury Bulldogs beat Melbourne Storm in the NRL. Here's Terry Daniel.
10: The Canterbury Bulldogs have turned it around and had a 10-point win over the Melbourne Storm, 30-20 at Sydney Olympic Stadium. The Storm scored three first-half tries and looked in complete control, deservedly leading 18-6 at the break. The Dogs stand-in fullback Jacob Carraz telling Nine the second-half comeback was just what they needed.
11: We worked hard, you know, it wasn't easy first half, they were winning, and we knew that, you know, everything was flowing and what we were doing, attack, defence. It was just little moments, and I thought, you know, second half the boys really ripped in, and yeah, so good to get a win and back in, you know, the winner's circle.
10: The result leaves Canterbury with four wins from 11 games ahead of a clash with the West Tigers next week.
2: In Formula One, all the action this weekend from Canada with an update, here's Paul Walsh.
12: The Mercedes garage has continued its dominance of the 2026 F1 season by claiming both places on the front row for the third sprint race of the season in Montreal. George Russell claimed the all-important pole position, just pipping teammate Kimi Antonelli, while the second row will be occupied by the McLaren duo of Lando Norris and Oscar Piastri. For Russell, just a relief to secure the top spot.
13: We obviously saw in Miami, McLaren were really close and Ferrari not too far behind. And on a track like this is really excelling. So pleased to have it on the car. Pleased to be back in P1. It's been a little while, but yeah, obviously still big focus for tomorrow.
2: Wins to Wallyalup Fremantle and Richmond in the AFL. Australian Independent Radio News.
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15: No accidents or breakdowns on the road so far this morning. Fairly steady, but building up for Rothwater Kippering on Anzac Avenue and also Deception Bay Road out to the highway. Bruce Highway to the Sunshine Coast clear, so to southbound back to Brisbane. And no delays both directions this morning on the Gateway Motorway. 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